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2: This is the V Bros, Mikey V, Frankie V, and Gianna. The DM we got said, I think I'm never going to talk to my mother-in-law again. I'm curious why. We have them on hold. They join us next inside group chat.

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Mikey V, Frankie V, and Gianna. If you got your mother-in-law scratch ticket, she hit it big. Do you expect some money? Think about that for a second. We'll talk more next inside group chat. I could be

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1: It's that group chat. We're trying to help out Anonymous. She and her husband not doing so well financially right now. They went to see her mother-in-law yesterday for Mother's Day and gave her scratch tickets.
2: Yeah.
1: Mother-in-law hits for $10,000 and they asked for $1,000 and it turned into an argument.
3: Yikes.
0: Her mom said, goodbye. But they're not happy about this. They think they deserve at least $1,000 out of the 10.
3: Yeah.
0: Inside group chat, Brianna, what's your opinion?
4: Okay. They're idiots for trying to get it back. It's a Mother's Day present. It's a gift. You know, it's not going to happen. So
0: it's almost like once you give a gift, it's their thing. It would be nice of her to offer, but you can't request, hey, can I get 10% of your winnings?
4: Yeah, exactly. Right. But it's a birthday cake where you get a piece too. Like, what is this? No.
3: There needs to be like a prenup for scratch tickets. Like, yeah. If you buy this, don't expect anything. Yeah. Like some sort of contract.
0: Thank you so much for joining group chat. We appreciate it.
4: Yeah, thanks.
0: Now, Stephanie, you're up next in group chat. What are your thoughts?
5: She should definitely share it. It's $10,000. Yeah. If it was a small amount, no, I could see her keeping it. But that's not a small amount.
0: All right, so they have every right to be upset about this, then, you think?
5: 100%.
0: All right, 50-50 on responses right now, so we'll continue the conversation. What are your thoughts? DM us on Instagram, @VBrosOnAir. Talking more in a few inside group chat.

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1: Yes.
0: What a year she's having. She'll be celebrating in Vegas our iHeartRadio Music Festival going down in September. As we inch closer and closer, number one tonight on your Thursday night, here's Harry Styles, American Girls, in at number four.

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1: Always spreading those positive vibes every night. Elena, what's that one thing putting a smile on your face?
2: Okay, I know this is silly, but I just learned a new recipe. And for me, being able to like learn recipes, I didn't grow up cooking or anything. I just feel really accomplished, and I don't know, I'm proud of myself.
0: Well, we need to know what the recipe is. What are you cooking?
2: It's Spanish. It's Serrano wrapped cod with sautéed veggies.
0: Damn.
2: And a gorgeous creamy sauce.
3: Well, that's advanced.
0: Yeah.
1: I thought you were going to say like mac and cheese was like some special type of Gouda. No. You want the
0: whole. Oh, you went all out.
2: Yo, I'm a chef. Like, for real. I'm so excited about
3: that. Yes.
0: I love that. Big accomplishment. Yeah. We'll be over this weekend for dinner. We appreciate you spreading positive vibes with us.
2: You're more than welcome to come over, and thank you guys.

0: Lil Wayne, Kesha, and Pitbull are all coming to the new Acrisure Amphitheater. And you already know 104.5 SNX is going to get you in. What up? It's Mikey V, Frankie V, and Gianna.
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1: 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So what sibling is most likely to be the smartest? The youngest, the oldest, the middle sibling? We have an answer, and we'll talk about that next.

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3: 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Right? 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
2: What's up? I'm Angelina on the new hit list. Can I just say Olivia Rodrigo really did her big one on this new album? 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You know what? I'm just a 32-year-old teenager at the end of the day. It's Drop Dead, Olivia Rodrigo.

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104.5 SNX, West Michigan's number one hit music station. Playing you all the new music you need to know. What's up, friends? I'm your host, Angelina. Gotta love this collab right here. Tyla Zara Larson, she did it again on the new hit list.

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1: Anytime I need a confidence boost, I just throw on some Meghan Trainor. Every time it's going to do it. I'm Angelina. This one's Shimmer on the new hit list.

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The new hit list. I'm Angelina. Now this one's about when you need to break up with someone, but you guys are both refusing to have that talk. I definitely been there. Matter of fact, this might be your sign to break up with them today. Don't do that. It's Malcolm Todd, Erie.

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2: 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I need your love on the new hit list.

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104.5 SNX, West Michigan's number one hit music station. Okay, do you get along with your kids' teachers? It's the end of the year. Some of this might be coming to a head. I'll explain what I mean. As a matter of fact, Julia is going to explain what she means because she's going through it. We're going to talk about it next on Ask Buck.

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104.5 SNX is West Michigan's number one hit music station. Okay, ladies, and probably fellas too here. Have you ever received an unsolicited pic? Yes. One of those pictures. Wait till you meet Paige. She's not this week's weirdo. Coming up next, she's calling out a weirdo of her own.

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Yeah.

you like it. 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

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Straight men that have a significant other should not be allowed to blank. In a few moments, you're going to find out exactly what that blank is and hear this woman's take. And you might agree with it, you might disagree. We'll talk about it next. Hang on.

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2: 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Just saying. 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
1: Do not mouth my art to anybody. Zach's a cheater. Zach's a cheater. He is. Zach better be mouthing. I'm going to go in the room and podcast after this.
3: Y'all mind if we hear the song? Oh, Mike.
1: Mike for the win.
3: Khaled, Love Lies.
4: Oh, God.
5: Shannon.
3: Oh.
5: Khalid, Love Lies.
3: Oh, I said it wrong.
4: No. Oh, you're missing.
3: Kevin,
4: yes.
3: Khalid, tell me where your love lies.
4: No. Anna for the win. Any clue?
6: No.
4: No?
6: You wanna... Can we hear a little more? I feel like it is Love Lies, but is there someone else on it? Tell me where your love lies.
4: Waste a day and spend the night. Oh, my God.
6: Oh!
4: Oh!
6: Anna
4: for the win.
6: Khalid and Normani, I think. Love Lies?
4: Yes! Oh! Anna! Yes! A throwback throwdown! Her first throwback throwdown! Wow!
6: Be happy for me!
3: Good job!
2: First one.
4: Hey, Kay, you got $500. Congratulations.
7: Thank you so much. Anna, you're so awesome.
4: Oh, my God. Could you use $500?
8: Yes. Moment.
2: Yes.
7: Oh, my God.
2: Genuinely
7: totally
2: happy.
3: Anna. My God, hater. This is a big time for you,
4: guys,
3: Anna.
4: Come on.
6: Y'all make me feel like I didn't even win.
2: You won. Congratulations.
4: That was amazing.
3: Hell
4: that was
3: yeah. Great. You won.
7: Congrats.
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4: Mojo in the Morning Show. Kev was out for a stroll yesterday. It was a nice enough day to be able to go out and enjoy the weather. And you witnessed some dudes doing something that their wives probably didn't know they were out there doing.
3: Well, guys are fishing now. And I was on the Riverwalk, and there were a ton of boats outside. Some were like two passengers, a couple ones, and I pulled up on this boat. We'll walk by. It was four guys on the boat. And I don't know why, as a fisherman, you need to be in camo. I don't know what. Maybe it's warm.
4: The fish may not see you.
3: Yeah, I don't know what it was. Maybe it's like their deer office, but maybe they're waterproof too. I don't get it. I ain't asked that. But I'm like, finally, after seeing all of these people, I'm like, yo, come here. But they didn't come, but they could hear me from there. I'm like, what's going on? They're like, hey, what's up? I'm like, what are y'all doing out there? What's going on? It was like, we're walleye fishing. I was like, okay. He's like, yeah, it's walleye season. Yeah, I love it. And one guy's like, I'm not here for fish. I'm just getting away from my wife. I'm like, now that is an activity to get away from your significant other, bro. Just say you're going fishing.
4: You know what? This is a good topic. What do you do to get away from your should we have it just be guys calling in?
3: I think some women out there too, Shannon. Yeah. It's for sure you've had some moments where you just got to get away.
4: Okay, so we're opening up to anybody. What do you do to get away from your spouse, your significant other? Actually, I would love to hear that too, because you know why? I'd love to hear women call about getting away from their guys, but I'd also like to hear women call getting away from their women.
6: Yeah,
4: you know what I mean?
3: Start hearing some of these excuses that y'all have heard from y'all significant others.
4: 844-MOJO-LIVE, 844-665-6548. I'm telling you, I think my wife probably has a million things that she does to get away from me and not want to be around me. I actually will tell you that mine is golf. Like I do like to golf. I mean, I it's 4 hours kind of like no phone,
3: it's
4: whatever.
3: It's a long time too.
4: But it is nice to kind of, when you get a good group, like people will say to me, do you ever sleep in? And I'm like, not during the summertime. Summertime, I wake up just as early and I'll get hopefully like first tee time at like 8 o'clock in the morning or 7:30 in the morning. But I like it though, because you get your whole day then afterwards.
3: See, 4 hours is no quick little trip. Like I'm about to be outside real quick. That's like the fishing thing. Like they probably were out there for 4 or 5 hours.
5: Yeah.
3: Gone.
4: 844 Mojo Live is our telephone number. Marcus can relate to what I just said. What's up, Marcus? How you doing?
10: What's up, buddy? Golf is the number one answer, brother. 4.5 hours away from her. Perfect.
4: It's the
3: for her. Yeah.
10: Perfect. Thank you for this topic, brother.
5: His voice is shaking. Thank you.
3: Mark, how often are we going, golfing, Mark?
4: Yeah, Marcus, how often?
10: Oh, my God. As often as possible. I mean, 3-4 days a week.
4: By the way, The funniest is that I know guys that go out golfing, but they don't even necessarily golf. Like, I know it sounds weird, but they'll
5: ride in the cart.
10: They hate it.
4: No, they'll just go and they'll just hit a bunch of golf balls at like a drink. Carl's Golfland or whatever, and just sit there, and they're not even really golfing. They're just using it as an opportunity.
5: This is like guys I see at the gym, and all they do is they sit on one machine. I kind of watch pretty much the whole time on their phone. Scroll, text. I'm like, they're not doing a damn workout.
4: I think women, though, they have their things, too. Like, Marcus, your wife, I guarantee you, doesn't want to be around you all the time. Does she have a hobby or anything?
10: No, God, no. She hates me more than she hates me. 100%. I'm out. Let's go. She loves it when I go play golf.
4: I love it.
6: Marcus is going to Home Goods.
4: What's going on, Paige? How you doing?
0: Hi, first time, long time.
4: Hey, Paige on the phone.
0: Guys, I'm a school bus driver. I have to mute you guys every time. It gets real good and juicy.
4: Oh no. Well, you need earbuds or something in there. What's going on? What's your thing to get away from your guy?
0: It's funny you guys just talked about the gym. My husband's that guy sitting down on his phone. He goes to the bathroom. I go to the gym because he does not work out. So
6: he goes to the bathroom?
3: Legs numb.
4: That's actually kind of that's an interesting spot, though, to go to. Go to the bathroom.
3: Nobody bothering you in there.
0: Mom's He hides from the kids, too. That's his go-to.
4: I was going to say, that's a lot of moms that do that. They go to the bathroom to get some quiet time away from those kids.
5: Or just the driveway.
0: No, Mojo. My kids know how to break through that door.
5: Yeah, I know. My doors don't have locks on them either.
4: Your husband's going to have hemorrhoids, by the way.
3: You got to shake that leg back to life.
4: Thanks for the call, Paige.
0: Thanks. Bye.
4: Bye. What's up, Erica? We're talking about what is it that you do to get away from your spouse?
8: Hey, first time, long time.
4: Hey,
8: Mojo Shannon. So mine is I sit in the driveway for like 30 minutes after I get home, and he's like, what's wrong? His is he gets on that motorcycle, him and his friends go riding. About 5 o'clock, I don't see him till about 10 o'clock.
4: Motorcycle guys are notorious for doing that. And actually, bicycle guys, too. Like, on the weekends, I know a lot of guys that ride, like, their bikes.
5: Yeah.
4: And they go out and they go on rides together, and they do
3: really?
4: It. I mean, they'll go. There's a group of guys that I know that go from Brighton all the way through to, like, Birmingham. And for those that don't know, that's a distance. That's a drive if you did it in a car, let alone do it on a bike.
3: Tour de France.
4: Man. What's up, Emily? Hi. What's your get away from your guy thing?
11: So I joined Planet Fitness for $15 a month. I'm not kidding. Just to get out of my house.
6: Girl, go
5: just get free. Walk the treadmill.
6: Massage beds.
4: Yeah. That, by the way, should be their commercial for today. Like, we got to call and make sure the Planet Fitness people know, you know, $15 a month and it saves my marriage. That's awesome. Thank you for the call. Appreciate you, Emily.
11: Yeah, so
3: buckle up, please.
4: Listen to this one. 248 right here says, I find a project to do around the house. Another person here says, I tell my wife I'm going to work to get some things done, but I go to the bar up the street. Earl, what is it that you do to get away from your wife?
12: Either lawn mowing or go to Home Depot.
4: Oh, really?
5: Lawn mowing.
3: At least you're productive.
4: You do the lawn or you just walk around Home Depot. Home Depot, by the way, is another one of those places, man. You go aisle to aisle in that place, you can get lost in there.
12: Yep. That's true.
4: I love it.
12: She will never go there.
4: Yeah.
6: She'll never go there.
4: There are some women, though, that are calling in. They're saying or texting in. I go get a facial. Another one here, a mani and pedi. It's a great idea.
3: It's expensive.
4: I like these ones. Oh, how about this? I have a side hustle. I Instacart for extra money. That's actually a really good one because it's
5: productive and making money.
4: Yeah. I have a friend of mine that's wife just recently got a job doing Temu delivery. Like she was saying,
5: doesn't that just come in the regular like?
4: No, they're now not using the post office. They have like some local a thing here. It's all from China, I guess. Whatever, really? But they get paid per package that they deliver. Whoa. So they're delivering,
3: or at least
4: that.
3: That's what she says. Right. She had to borrow with Earl.
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13: Good morning. Looking out for a couple of accidents in the area, starting off Cascade Road at Forest Hill. That accident with injuries. Looks like some minor slowdowns going on through that area. Be cautious there. We also have an accident 54th Street Southwest, west of Division Avenue. Looks like that's causing just some minor slowdowns right now as well. Check it out, an accident on the exit ramp, US 131 southbound on-ramp from Pearl Street, the right shoulder block. Not causing too much of a problem. Still want to be cautious there. I'm Adam Selleck with traffic.
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4: All right, it is Mojo in the Morning. I was thinking of this the other day. I was thinking the other day that I got to set myself reminders all the time for things. And I try to do it as alerts in my calendar, and I never see them. Like, it pops up on my screen, mm-hmm. and to me, I just think that it's a news story You know what I mean? Or whatever.
3: You know, you get notifications for everything.
4: I have notifications set up on my phone nonstop for pretty much all the different places that we go to for sources.
3: Plus your alarm system. And I feel like I see something pop up on your phone all the time.
4: It's annoying too. Anytime my garage door opens up, it goes.
3: You probably hear it if you listen every morning. You've heard it in the background.
4: It is kind of annoying. But I never remember the call somebody back type situations. And Chelsea the other day had her alarm on her phone just go. And I'm like, what the hell was that? And I look at the phone and it says up in big letters, call Jacob. And it was a message for her to call Jacob. I did not know that when you have or set an alarm, you can actually personalize the alarm.
5: Absolutely.
3: You didn't know you could name your alarm.
4: Yeah. I did not know. No, I knew you can name the alarm and I do have the name, but I didn't realize you could do that for just a bunch of individual ones and it will show up.
5: This is why they say smartphones are only as smart as their users.
3: He comes in and is trying to do his thing with me. And I'm like, you don't understand. I still have to get ready, curl my hair, pack Smith's lunch, unload the dishwasher. Like, this is not happening right now. But that's been a thing with us is just set the alarm for 1 a.m.
6: But isn't baking cookies in the middle of the night not unusual for you?
3: I don't normally mind it if we just wake up. I actually

0: so I can get my 3 free spins on FanDuel. So it's my alarm goes off every day at 6 p.m.
1: Oh, my God. That's
2: 1-800 Gambler.
1: No, that's free. That's free.
3: Sarah,
1: I get that.
0: It's that's 3 free spins, you know?
1: Yes.
0: So I hate when I miss it. You know what I'm saying? Because if you get so many of the certain things, you get free spins.
3: That's wonderful,
0: so,
3: Sarah.
0: Yeah,
3: I love it. Thank you for listening to the show. We appreciate it. What's up, Squirrel? How you doing?
4: Squirrel. Oh, where? Hey, I'm Mojo Nimono. I actually set an alarm for sex, but the girl doesn't listen to it. So.
2: It's a silent alarm.
4: I mean, but I set an alarm for everything, and sometimes even I forget that the alarms are set, but you know my name, so I forget my life.
3: That's right.
1: Yeah,
3: I like it. What's up, Renee? How you doing?
5: Hi, how we doing?
3: We're doing good. What's going on?
5: Yeah, so I set an alarm for 2 o'clock, and then here goes my boyfriend waking up an hour before. I'm like, what's the point of us setting our alarm if you're going to wake up an hour before? It's pointless.
1: He's just so excited. He can't wait.
5: Oh, I know, right?
3: I think that's kind of hot. There is something kind of hot about that you guys set the alarm.
5: Yes, it is.
3: Yeah.
6: Does he try to double up?
5: Yes, twice.
6: Does he try to come back an hour later?
5: Yes.
6: Wow. Stop. That's why he's doing it.
3: That's the snooze button.
6: Yeah, that's what he's got.
3: Yeah, a little snooze going
7: You're
3: on.
7: You're talking
3: there.
7: About
5: I know.
3: Well,
5: yeah, snooze.
3: What's going on, Travis? Hi.
8: Kevin needs to set an alarm for the end of his celibacy.
3: Yes.
6: Okay. We're going to throw a party?
3: Easter.
6: Or not, whatever.
8: Yeah, get yourself ready.
3: Colleen and Lydia, my two favorite Catholics in the world, or religious people. Is Lent officially over with on Easter Sunday, or isn't it Good Friday, or when is the actual last day that you have to observe?
1: I thought it was Easter Sunday.
9: I'm pretty sure it's Saturday at sundown.
3: I think so, yeah.
1: Oh, really?
3: That's what I thought so, too.
9: I think so, but don't.
3: Okay. Yeah,
9: don't quote
3: Kevin
9: me.
3: Is going to be the dirtiest boy ever.
6: I'm not.
3: Holy Saturday. It's going to be Holy Saturday.
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3: It's Mojo in the morning. I I had something happen to me yesterday that I think people can relate to, especially if they're in the office, now, if today's an office day. So yesterday I was in the studio and we were in the midst of replaying, where we had a bit from earlier in the show that we were replaying later in the show. And at that moment there, it's when I, and you guys know this, pull out the old cottage cheese from the refrigerator.
1: I see meat sticks as part of your repertoire lately, and gluten-free pretzels.
3: Yeah, gluten-free pretzels. I get my little snacks out. Well, a person walked into the studio to talk to me, and it was one of the people from the traffic department. So we've got our traffic department here, and not always do I get a chance to ever talk to the people in the traffic department. There's a few that I might see, like headphone guy, every now and again in the bathroom.
1: Who is that?
3: Nice guy. I don't know his name, but I call him headphone guy because he's always got the big cans, the big headphones over both ears, not like AirPods or earbuds in his ears. So this girl comes up to me and she starts talking to me for a good period of time. And she tells me that she really wants to get another job in the company. Like, she's not happy with the position that she's in right now because she's an hourly employee. Okay. And she says to me that, hey, you know, I've got a resume. I don't know if you would be willing to share this with any people in the company, but I'd really like to stay here at iHeart and I would like to work, you know, for whatever. And even mentioned to me, hey, maybe I could sell advertising. And I thought, oh, they would love it. They would love this opportunity to find somebody that has the, desire to like go up and not take no for an answer. And she was definitely not a no for an answer kind of a girl. So I said, why don't you do this? Why don't you send me your resume, mojo@iheartmedia.com. And I said, I'll pass it along to whoever I know. And actually, I have a call today. And it's so funny because this shows you how connected I am with this company right now. I have a call today with Bernie, the boss. That's all I know him as.
1: What?
3: Bernie, the boss, is our new big boss here at iHeart. He's like right under Bob Pittman.
2: Mafia guy.
3: And I have a call this afternoon with him, with Bernie. And I mean, you know what? I might until I heard what happened after. Let me finish my story because, Anna, when you hear this, I don't think I should. So I get done with my conversation with this girl. She leaves the studio, and then I walk out of the studio. And as soon as I walk out of the studio, I got grabbed by not one, not two, but three people who all said, "What were you doing talking to her?" And I said, "What do you mean? What was I doing talking to her?" They said, "Oh my God, she's crazy. You're in trouble. She's never going to stop, you know, hassling you or, you know, asking you for stuff." She is known as the person in the office that everybody avoids. And I did not know that because I've been avoiding her for how long now since we moved into this building? I've not seen her. I've never talked to her. And so it got to a point where now I'm like going, oh, crap, because she did send me her resume, which actually was a really nice resume, and sent me a note with it saying thank you. And she's going to get back with me in the next couple of days asking me if I had heard of anything that's going around. But it brought up a really interesting thing. We all have people that we work with on a daily basis that not necessarily are the people that we look forward to talking to. Mm-hmm. I want to know who is the person in your office that you avoid.
7: She don't work here no more. Used to be a girl in promotions, but so I don't have that problem anymore.
3: How would you avoid
1: her? Talking to her?
11: Why?
7: She was just full of drama. Always in something. Always trying to be in something. Always thought something was worth her input. So I just tried to avoid her.
12: So. You know, I had the same experience. So I blocked her on everything.
3: What would you do, Kevin, to avoid her? Like, if you had to walk...
7: I'm not like a mean person, but you can tell if I'm giving you one-word answers.
11: Yeah.
7: You don't have to be a genius to be able to speak vibrations. And if I'm not really giving you eye contact, if everything's like a regardless of how deep or how expressive the story is that you're telling, if I'm not giving you energy, that means I'm not trying to be around you right now. So that's what I would do. She would talk to her like...
13: There's not someone that I like avoid because I dislike them, but I do know some of the salespeople that like to talk a lot. So
11: yeah,
13: it's not that I don't like them, but sometimes I'm just like, yo, I don't have 10 minutes to stand here and talk. So yeah. I might take a different route.
1: I had to do that yesterday when I was coming out of the bathroom yeah. and somebody stopped to talk to me. I'm like, I am so sorry. I'm not trying to be rude. I think I have 30 seconds mm-hmm. until I have to do, you know, yeah. do a spot.
3: Yeah.
7: Dog, it's a Pistons fan. He got season tickets. He be at the game all the time. And he show up sober, leave drunk. And by the time he get ready to leave, he always trying to talk to me. Breath be on blast. Sometimes he be spitting a little. And sometimes it be loud in there. So he be trying to get super close when he talking. I'm like, bro, take the hot breath to the other side.
1: There's a restaurant that I love. I think I've talked about this before. And there is somebody who works there that will sit down at my table and just basically have lunch or dinner with us. And so if I see that he or she is working, when I walk in, I walk right back out.
3: Wow.
14: It's the worst.
1: Because I'm like, I know that my entire conversation is hijacked.
3: It's done. Yeah. It's funny because this person who, you know, is in the traffic department seems so friendly. And came in and actually was very, I would say, I don't know, she was good with my time. Like, mm-hmm. you know, some people aren't good with your time. She actually did. She sat down in a chair, started talking to me, and then goes, "I've been talking to you for too long. I'll just send you the resume." And then walks out. And I thought, oh my God, I wish more people were like that. Yeah. You know, like, I wish more people knew the time to get out of a room. We all don't know sometimes how to get into a room. We all definitely don't know sometimes how to leave the room. Mm-hmm. You know what I mean? Sure. And I always feel like you leaving the room is a better thing than sometimes getting into the room. But but as soon as I walked out, I'm not kidding you, three people immediately walked up to me and said, "Hey, do you got a second?" I'm like, "Yeah, what's going on?" "Oh my God, I saw you talking to so-and-so. You better be careful." And I'm like, is this going to be like a stalking situation
7: right.
3: in my own office? What's up, Holly? How you doing?
15: Hi, I'm good. How are you?
3: Good. What's going on? Who's the person in your office that you take the long way to the bathroom away from?
15: I don't have anyone currently, but I did have a girl that I worked with several years ago that hated me, and she used to try to get me fired all the time because when they hired me, it took away her overtime. So she was constantly trying to continue getting overtime still, and they were like, you don't need it. There's two of you now. And she kept, like, making up lies, saying that I didn't do my job and that she was always picking up the slack and things like that.
3: You ruined her life.
15: She's no longer with the company. Yeah. She's no longer with the company. I've been with them 12 years now.
7: Wow.
3: Yeah. You know what's funny about that is that has happened to our situation sometimes, where a person gets hired and you can genuinely see other people not supportive of their hiring because they're worried how it's going to affect them.
7: Oh, for sure.
3: And it does in certain cases like that, where you guys are both in sales and you might actually take like a client or two away from them, mm-hmm. you know?
15: Yep.
3: So
7: I felt that when I got hired here.
3: Really? Like that people treated you different like that?
7: Come on, bro. Yeah.
1: Really? People on this show?
7: Yeah, for sure.
1: Me?
7: We ain't gotta get into it though.
1: Who?
7: We can say that for a podcast.
1: No, I want to know.
7: We've had post-show meetings on it.
3: Yeah. Y'all
7: remember?
3: Oh, yeah, yeah. No, I know. Hello? I know. Lexi, what's going on?
11: No, actually, Lexi was my stalker. I'm Ashley. I worked at an office.
3: Oh, geez, wait, hold on.
14: We're not really a show for kids.
12: What's her name? Also and not really Lexi. For adults.
14: Wait, she might have been. Yeah. Mojo in the Morning. Yeah. 104.5 yeah, SNX. Name, yeah,
3: Mojo in the Morning Show.
11: Girl,
3: Shannon
11: nice, you know,
3: spent
11: morning,
3: time
11: hey,
3: in the
11: you?
3: ER, but like, it wasn't the human
11: you know,
3: ER. It was the doggy
11: hey, like
3: ER.
11: Didn't yeah, think
1: it was
11: anything
1: the
11: of it.
1: Veterinary
11: find out,
1: ER. You guys, this dog, like, Bo, is my 2.5-year-old Cavapoo-shan. And he is so dang cute, but he is so bad. Just so bad. And gets into everything. And he was the cause of Wes and I spending pretty much an entire evening. Thank God, not overnight, but in the vet ER. Because he snuck into my daughter Lucy's room and ate an entire box of chocolates that she had been given by a friend. So 16 ounces, which equals 1 pound.
3: By the way, while I was paying attention to you, I want you to know this, but I was getting a text from somebody in the office that's listening to us.
12: I'm
3: one of those little Alexas.
1: Chocolate is super toxic for dogs.
3: And
1: especially dark chocolate, but this was like
7: that's
1: a mixture.
7: That's
3: the person
7: y'all
3: you were talking to
7: guys,
3: is literally sitting right
1: no,
3: by
1: let me tell you something. So this was right a seized candy.
7: It's good, okay?
1: So it was a box.
3: You've never had seized candy?
1: Oh my God, it's mind-blowing.
3: S-E-S. What's funny is that the best candy ever.
7: I tried not to pass judgment.
1: Like you'd think of a stereotypical box of chocolates with like the little
3: paper. So in this case, I'm going to let this girl.
1: Crinkly wrapper. You know what I'm talking about?
3: You know,
1: this dog. So Lucy had it like tucked in this basket in between two stuffed animals that were also in there. And I'm so good normally about closing the door to kids' rooms when they're not home. But I was emptying out like trash cans and stuff. So I was in and out, in and out. I walked up there and saw all the wrappers all over the floor and thought, no.
3: She was putting her resumes.
1: And I'll be damned. He opened the thing up, ate every chocolate,
3: she wanted a job, and she put resumes on cars in the parking lot and put one of her resumes on the boss's vehicle.
1: Yeah, and I knew it was bad too because there are certain things you know as a pet owner are really bad.
3: She was working for
1: dogs, potatoes, grapes.
3: She was working for iHeart.
1: The big one, and so I called her vet and said, okay,
3: this
1: is what happened. He had just been to the vet the day before to get all the shots. So we had his weight. We figured out like the calculation of toxicity or whatever, and she's like, you need to call pet animal or pet poison control, which I didn't even know was a thing. So we did, and they said, you need to rush him to the emergency vet right now.
3: That ain't cheap, too, by the way. Those
1: it's
3: people,
1: not. It's also
3: they gouge ya.
1: And a shout out. We went to Blue Pearl Vet in Southfield, and they were phenomenal. But being at an emergency vet is also so sad.
3: So,
1: I'd never been before. It's so sad.
3: Let's talk real quick about why you had to go to the emergency vet or what your dog ate. Because of I want to get into that in just a second. Here, I'm going to tell you, maybe some listeners will remember what Henry ate. And it was very embarrassing for Chelsea and I to have to go in there and explain that to the vet. But I want to go through this. Shout out to, we're shouting people out. Kevin has me shouting people out. Shout out to moms and dads who let their kids have candy in their room. How about the fact that Lucy gets to keep the entire box of See's chocolates in her room?
1: It was a gift for her. Yeah. And she didn't want anybody else to eat it.
3: I was the fat kid. I was never allowed to keep the candy in the room, nor do we allow our kids to even keep food in their rooms.
7: You had candy in your room too many times.
3: That was the thing.
7: And then they stopped you, but it was too late at that point.
3: Kevin, the only time I could have candy in my room was the 31st and the 31st of October, 1st of November. But then I had to bring it downstairs and put it in the pantry because I was not allowed to have it there because I was a fat kid. But she gets to keep the whole box of See's candy.
7: I like that.
1: Oh, she was not letting Smith try to ask her, can I have one? Can I have one? No, they were hers.
7: Was this from a special Valentine?
1: It was from a Valentine.
7: Oh, see, that's why.
3: Yeah, who's giving her a Valentine box of seeds?
1: We are a friend. Can I explain something? Little friends do that's all like these little, people. They do
3: that's
1: like Valentine's baskets. They do, you know, they all make these little baskets for each other.
3: What's this kid like 50 and he's trying to date your daughter? That's like, that is old lady and old man candy. Like, you don't give a, you give like a bar, like a big old candy bar or something.
7: Gave her an assortment of chocolates.
1: The dog left the, there were Sour Patch Kids and other things in there, Nerds gummy clusters. Nope, he went straight for the box of chocolates.
3: The See's candy, I'm so knowledgeable on See's candy. The one line down the middle means it's vanilla on the inside.
13: Oh my God.
7: I'm so knowledgeable.
1: This is so funny that it was See's candy because when we called my vet and Animal Poison Control and then Blue Pearl, everybody was asking, well, what was the candy? I'm like, chocolate. No, they need you to be very specific because they want to calculate like what the assortment was and the ratio of dark chocolate to milk chocolate. I don't even know what they were doing. And anytime I said, well, it was See's was the brand, they were like, oh, it was See's. Like, everybody knows this chocolate.
3: Hold on, I'm looking up right now.
13: Good. I'm looking at it right now.
3: Look up at the, they have, Anna, they have this little thing. It's literally where you can see which candies are which candies. Mm-hmm. If you want to know which one's the milk chocolate brittle, or if you want to know which one's the nut cluster.
1: It's a chart.
7: You got to relax.
3: They have a chart
1: in there.
3: Kevin, they have a chart of these things. By the way, I'm convinced an older man is trying to date your daughter. And I think
1: from a boy.
3: Dad, Andrew, if you're listening right now, Dad, you need to figure out who this kid is that gave See's candy. Hopefully it was Andrew that gave it as a dad to his kid. Because that is craziness.
1: Look at this. Every single wrapper left.
7: That's insane.
1: Not even a rip in a wrapper. How?
7: That's a special dog.
1: How?
3: By the way, we had to take Henry to the emergency vet. And we went to the one in Pontiac, Bloomfield Hills, or whatever it is. The one that's on Telegraph Road there. Which, by the way, I had to mortgage my house to take Henry there. Because Henry got into Jed's weed pen. Do you remember
1: that? I do remember this.
13: What happened? Did he just pass out?
3: Anna, he literally wanted nothing but Crave cases from White Castle afterwards. That's how I knew that dog was bad. It was so bad. He was so high. We thought he was having a stroke. We brought him in, and this was the funniest thing. They go, is Henry's parents here? And we're like, yes. And she says it really loud, which, by the way, this should be HIPAA violations for saying what was going on. She goes, it looks like he got into a weed pen or marijuana. I'm like, looking at Chelsea, I don't smoke weed. Are you smoking weed? And it turned out it was Jed left it sitting on the floor and Henry was sucking on it.
1: There was a woman in the waiting room with us and she had like a big poodle and her and Wes were talking and apparently she was there because he wouldn't stop eating her panties.
13: Ooh.
1: And he had eaten so many panties that she thought, which Bo does as well, but he actually, this dog had ingested a bunch of pairs of her panties and she was worried that he was going to have surgery to remove the panties.
3: Oh my God. Would you be more pissed about that compared to a box of See's candy?
1: Well, both things are, you know, you get, they hand the bill over the counter and you take a deep breath because you know it's going to be bad.
3: Hey, what's up, Cheryl? Hi.
16: Hey, I was just calling because I had a Yorkie that unfortunately ate a grape and she died like overnight. We woke up in the morning and she was just like stiff on the couch. So she had passed away sometime in the night.
1: Oh my God. From grape?
16: I know.
7: She was on the edge.
16: I had dropped it and I knew they were toxic, but I just like didn't think. I'm like, okay, it's one grape, but she was like 6 pounds. And the saddest part is my mom had her sister from the same litter, and she ended up living for like 6 more years. So I definitely recommend if your dog has a grape or chocolate, yes, go to the vet because I live with that regret.
7: Was it a seedless grape?
3: Yeah. No, was it?
7: Cotton candy. That's what it was.
3: Were they cotton candy grapes that Kevin brought over?
16: No, it was a purple grape. Nope, it was a big purple grape.
7: You got to go green.
3: Kevin?
16: Because I think the purple ones are more toxic.
3: Kevin was trying to kill my dogs with the grapes that he was bringing over to our house. Erica, what's up?
7: You.
3: Hey, Erica.
17: Hi. Good morning, guys.
1: Good morning.
3: What's going on?
17: So I used to have Great Danes, and our first one, he would counter surf in the kitchen, and he ate an entire plate of chocolate chip cookies, and another time he ate a whole bag of chocolate candies, and we freaked out, obviously. But then we looked it up on the internet, and for a Great Dane to even feel anything from chocolate, he would have to eat 5 pounds.
1: Oh, my goodness.
17: Like milk chocolate.
7: So he was good.
3: Great Danes are no joke. Great Danes are the biggest animals I've ever seen. They're like horses, you know? They're huge.
17: They're the best dogs ever.
3: They are great dogs.
7: Dang.
17: We've had four over the last 15 years.
7: Wow.
17: They're amazing.
3: Wow. And how many plates of cookies have gone missing?
17: too many.
3: Man.
17: Among other things.
3: Thank you for the... Yeah. Hey, by the way, Great Dane eat your panties?
17: Actually, yes. My female did.
3: That's interesting. Say that dogs... Dogs love eating panties because
1: they
3: smell you.
7: The most intimate parts.
3: And you know who the biggest dog on this show is? Kevin.
13: Do they eat man?
7: I ain't eating no panties.
13: Man underwear too?
7: Man panties.
3: I don't know. My underwear never goes missing, but Chelsea's underwear has gone missing with our dogs. What's up, Carrie?
18: Hi. So my sister lives out of state, and I always like bring her, you know, like a big bag full of bags of gummies, right? And she has these giant doodle dogs. I don't know what kind they are, but they're giant. And one of them ate an entire bag filled with bags of sleep gummies.
3: Oh,
18: and
3: God.
18: She freaked out, called the vet, and they just said let him sleep it off. And he slept for like 5 days.
1: Oh my God.
7: He's dead at that point.
1: Oh, I have so much anxiety.
3: But he woke up hungry.
18: Last time I went to town, I'm like, you need me to stop and bring you anything? And she's like, no. Oh my gosh, no.
3: Right.
18: So, the dog stole them.
3: That's crazy. Wow. Nicole, what's up? It's Mojo in the Morning. Hi.
19: Hi, Mojo. How are you?
3: We're good. We're happy that Shannon's dog, Bo, is doing well.
19: Thank goodness.
3: Hide the candy from your dogs. What's happening?
19: Yes, or just be careful when they're in heat. I have a dash hound, and when she had her first heat, she was extra humpy, and she ended up humping so much stuff that she hurt her back.
7: Oh, her back?
1: No, wait, you had to take her to the hospital for that?
19: Yep, because it was on a Saturday afternoon, and I had no vet open near me, and so I ended up taking her to the vet. They gave her some anti-inflammatory. She
7: ended up being
19: fine, but
7: damn,
3: it's interesting. The last sick day that Zach took was for the same reason. Baby Leg Jay, what's going on, Baby Leg Jay?
20: Hey, good morning, guys. How y'all doing?
7: Good morning, man.
3: We're good. What's going on? What happened? Do you have a dog?
20: Oh yeah, I got two King Corsos.
3: And some big
20: one of them got into my Hennessy.
1: Wait. Say that again. I missed this.
20: I have two King Corsos. The girl, she drunk the rest of my Hennessy. I think she drunk like about a pint.
1: Oh my goodness. She was high.
20: Good and drunk.
7: Falling all over the place. Wow. And some big dogs,
20: with a smile on her face.
1: I bet.
3: And woke up to listening to Blame It on the. Isn't Blame It on the alcohol?
20: If she could have sung it, she probably would have.
3: That's great.
1: Oh my goodness.
3: By the way, how did the dog get the Hennessy open? Like, how did
1: great question.
20: My girl, she had it, and she wasn't playing. She wasn't paying attention to what she was doing, and I guess she walked away from it on the table, and she got up on the table and knocked it over. So it was spilling off over the table, and she was just licking.
7: At least it didn't go to waste.
3: Yeah.
20: One of us drunk.
3: Does Baby Leg Jay, does your dog like it on the rocks or straight? Like,
20: straight, baby, straight. No chaser.
3: Take care of yourself, buddy. We'll see ya.
20: Love you guys. Take care.
1: Love you back.
3: Love you too, buddy.
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0: Kevin, what's happening, yeah. buddy? How you doing?
1: I'm good. I'm chilling.
0: If you relate to what Kevin's talking about or you got some advice for him, we want you to call 844-MOJO-LIVE. And if you text and you have something, just text call me and Lydia will call you. But Kevin feels like he's lost a little bit of his confidence. Explain that, because you're a confident guy. Are you faking it or what?
1: No, I'm not faking it. I like to call it my zip. That's what I call it. I think whenever you go through a traumatic experience, it could be the death of a loved one or a close family member or relative. It could be a divorce. For me, it was, you know, losing what I thought was going to be my wife and the daughter I thought I had. And when you deal with something of that caliber, something that weighs that much, there has just been, I feel like I've lost. And when I say confidence, not like in who I am, I would say more so in the future I thought I had.
0: Yeah.
1: And I'm a very sure person. Like, I like to move with intention. I know the direction I'm headed and I'm going towards that. There's not a lot of wavering in my spirit. And I feel like post that experience for like the last year or so, I've hesitated more in my actions than I ever have in my life. And I feel like I've lost a little bit of who I am in that regard. And some days, and I guess the fake it part is like coming in here and having to be quote unquote on, like, yes, some of that is because I don't feel like that every day. Like it's kind of like a tennis match. Some days, you know, it's on this side and I'm hitting it over there and everything's great. Then the other side is like, I'm not hitting the ball so well today. So it is this back and forth. And slowly but surely, I guess like the conundrum I'm dealing with or the mental battle is like not necessarily holding on to the person I loved who I was, but like trying to get comfortable and understanding this new version of myself and believing that it can be better, you know?
0: Can you recap the listeners a little bit on what you're talking about when you're talking about losing? Because I know that they know, a lot of people know that you broke up with your fiance or your soon-to-be fiance.
1: Yeah, was going to be.
0: And you guys broke up, but then you just updated the listeners not that long ago.
1: Found out that Journey wasn't my biological daughter.
0: Yeah.
1: Yeah, so.
0: So you have been going through this more than just when you opened up to the listeners and told that?
1: Like, yeah,
0: this has been going out
1: for
0: longer
1: sure.
0: than that?
1: I mean, it's been going, I mean, when I found that out, it was last June, July. So, you know, there's a difference when you have an internal battle that you're dealing with that you aren't able to, for whatever reason, express to people. So you're almost dealing with all of this alone, and nobody should have to deal with anything alone.
0: Do the holidays make it harder, you think?
1: No. Last year was cold. I'm not even going to lie. Like, I wasn't really. I mean, you do have those moments that play in your mind like, oh, man, like the holidays would have been looking like this. Or we would be planning a wedding now. Like, you do have
0: But last
1: some
0: year
1: of
0: was
1: that.
0: The first holidays where
1: it
0: happened.
1: So last year, I moved out in December and got my new place.
0: Yeah.
1: But that's the thing where it's like, I remember Pharrell had a quote where he was like, the best point of your life is not becoming who you want to be. It's understanding who you were chosen to be. Like, when you give up the thought of like, this is what I'm supposed to do, and you accept who you were called to be, like, that's even better.
0: Yeah.
1: And there's like a lesson in, I guess, losing the vision of what you thought. So the holidays look differently because it wasn't what I thought it would be. But I ended up spending the night with Josiah and his mom, which was the first holiday that has ever happened for Josiah.
0: Yeah, I remember
1: so
0: that.
1: So I
0: that
1: wouldn't have been
0: really
1: able.
0: Special.
1: Yeah, I wouldn't have been able to have that moment if I had this moment.
2: That's a good way to look at it. Somebody told me when, actually a really good friend of mine said, and somebody's probably said this to you, that it is really, really important to fully grieve the life that you thought you were going to have. Like in your case with Sherelle and being a father of two and what that was going to look like. And that takes a lot of time.
1: I feel like, and I'm going to be honest in it. I feel like the church and my mindset kind of screwed me up on grieving process. And this is just my thought. Mm-hmm. Like, we have Good Friday, and like, I feel like the only reason we say it's good is because like, we know he resurrected. Like, how good was it that the person you thought was going to be the savior died? Like, there's nothing good about that. But like, when we talk about Easter, like, we only talk about he's risen. But it was like time from when he died to when he actually rose.
2: Yeah.
1: And I feel like in my mind, I'm always Easter. Like, it's always going to get better. Like, it's always, I'm back. I've never like understood, I guess, the process of grief.
0: Yeah. You know, it's wild is, first off, it's wild to know Kevin grieving because, to be quite honest with you, you always are such an upbeat guy and you're the guy that always comes to us to help us when we're all kind of going through our grief.
2: You have such a good energy all the time.
0: And he usually brings something to whatever we're going through and makes it so much better for us. Mm-hmm. So I feel like we got to be there for you, but also I feel like we'll pale in comparison to you. But I also want to give you some advice, because I had a friend of mine that one time told me, when you are in a moment like this where you feel like you're just not yourself, don't do something that you would normally not do. And what he meant by that was, don't make a big decision. Don't, you know, don't go crazy and say, I'm going to do something crazy. Even honestly, sometimes, you know, you go, I'm going on this trip, you know, I'm going to do this thing. And all of a sudden you do it and you go, that really didn't help me because I wasn't working through my problem. The other one too, is he would always say, don't drink alcohol or smoke weed or do any of that stuff, because you think you're doing that. All you're doing is masking the issue. But I look at what you went through and I say to myself, I don't know how you have lasted the last year and a half like that, because that was such a major event that happened. And it was a screeching halt to your life and everything that you wanted your life to be. And I know you as a guy that wants to be settled down in a relationship. You're a family kind of guy.
1: For sure.
0: And I thank God that you have Josiah. Yeah, I thank God that you're, you know, Jasmine, Josiah's mom, and you are in good relationship. Mm-hmm. But I get it, man. And I appreciate you bringing this up.
2: And I think you got to give yourself some grace. Mm-hmm. It's only been a year. Do you know what I mean? And for you, you thought that was going to be the whole rest of your life. It's only been a year, which really is not that long.
1: Or a blip of time.
2: Yeah, I mean, to grapple with all of the change.
0: Nick, what did you want to say, Nick?
3: Well, I just wanted to say that delay is not denial. And though it didn't work out with his previous relationship, he shouldn't get discouraged that it won't happen for him. It was just that that person wasn't for him. And I'm thinking, since it is the holidays, maybe you guys should probably do a segment where it's like a date with Kevin. Give him
0: that might be exactly what my friend was saying. Don't do it. I don't know.
3: Why not?
0: I mean, are you single? Would you like it?
3: I don't know, but I am single. But I mean, I don't know. It's not for me. I'm just saying, but that would be something that would maybe help him.
0: So the easiest way to get over is to get under, is what you're saying, right?
3: No, I wouldn't say that either, because you don't want to get into.
0: I think he's had his unders too.
1: Santa want to eat some cookies.
0: Oh my God!
4: Oh my
3: God!
0: This was a wonderful moment.
4: Sentimental, please.
0: Hold on. Initial B, voice disguised. What's up, B?
5: Yeah, so when it comes down to grief, I totally get where he's from. Last year around this time, I lost a child. It caused a rift in my relationship. And now I'm a year out, still super emotional about it, but pray. And I know Kev is a praying man.
1: Yeah,
5: and
1: for sure.
5: I will sit around all day, whether I'm at work, school, and I just talk. Just talk to God. Don't even get on my knees to pray. I'll sit in my car and just talk. Please help me get through the day. And a year later, I still struggle, but that's how I make it through my day.
1: Man, literally, sometimes the only thing you can do is pray.
5: Yeah.
1: That's literally all you can do sometimes.
5: When I had my stillborn, it was a lot of, you know, maybe I'm losing faith. Maybe this isn't real. Maybe that's not true. But I don't know. I can't think like that, because where's my baby then? You know, if I can't believe that there's someone higher, where do I believe my baby went? Mm-hmm. So.
0: Thank you, B, for sharing that. I know.
5: Yeah, of course.
0: I know it ain't easy. We're thinking of you. I appreciate you you calling in. Alexa, also, you dealt with a loss, and you got a piece of advice for Kevin. What'd you want to say? Hi, Alexa.
6: Hi. First of all, first time, long time.
1: Alexa on the phone.
6: But I just wanted to say, Kev, I get with the grieving process. About 3 years ago, my boyfriend was murdered in a bar fight. Wow. And we were pregnant with our son that we lost 2 weeks before he died. So I was grieving the son and his father all at once, and I've had this hard time grieving to the point I've just pushed my feelings and tried to avoid it. I've put down all my picture frames. I'm not grieving in the best way, and it can be hard because I had two kids that really were close to him at the same time.
0: And it's, is it tougher when you get to this time of the year for both of those losses?
6: Yeah, it does. His birthday is only a couple of days after Christmas, too, so it kind of feels lonely around Christmas because we're always celebrating his birthday after Christmas, too. So
1: how did you, like, you mentioned, and I couldn't imagine going through what you are still going through. And my
6: birthday is only a couple of days after Christmas, too, so it kind of feels lonely around Christmas because we're always celebrating his birthday after Christmas, too. So
1: how did you, like, you mentioned, and I couldn't imagine going through what you are still going through. And my prayers in my heart are with you and your other children. You mentioned pushing down.
6: That.
1: Yeah, you mentioned pushing down your emotions. How do you handle the emotions of your other children and their grieving process?
6: I did put them through therapy. I even attended therapy to ask how to help my kids with grief. My kids were younger, so, you know, my therapist let me know that we'd probably be grieving the next couple years when they understood what death was. Yeah. But I always allow my kids to come sit down, and when they are missing him, we always sit down and we talk about the good times with him. I try not to show my emotion when it comes to grieving him, because I don't want to upset them. Mm. It is hard.
0: Wow, Alexa, that's a lot for one person to deal with. That's a
7: strong woman.
0: Yeah, it's amazing. Mm,
6: thank you. I appreciate that.
0: Appreciate your call. Hopefully, this will be one of those holidays though that you have something that just comes to you that makes the holidays just amazing. And let's hope that happens.
6: I appreciate that. I hope you guys have great holidays too.
0: Thank you. Appreciate it. I want to grab John because John went through.

0: exactly what you're going through and have gone through, where, John, you thought that a child was yours, and then it found out that it was not yours. And you had some advice for Kevin on how you got through that. Go ahead and tell Kevin.
1: First, good morning.
2: Good morning.
1: My situation was a little tough. Raised for 7 years, wound up not being my child. And we also had another child together. So I wound up getting custody of him, and she had to stay with her mom. And it was tough. Many, many years of it being tough. I stuck with family, friends, and we got through it. I kept praying that something would change. My son is 19, she's 20. They graduated last year, and I was able to go to her graduation. People always say, give it time. Sometimes time is really long, and I still deal with it. But the good thing is, I stay connected with her because she's still a part of me. The advice I give to you is find peace with yourself and find peace with it. If you have to stay connected as much as you can, but not too much. Because I had to still manage my son and his ability to deal with his sister too. It takes time. But I really want to say also, I'm thankful. As a man, you can be vulnerable on the radio and say this. I think more men should. So, thank you, too.
3: Yeah, absolutely, bro. You know, that was I think some of it also was like, damn, like, sometimes you go through things where you're like, man, how could this happen to me? Like, not necessarily I think I'm that one. I am. But also, like, you know what I mean? Some of that, too. Yeah. But I truly feel like that's why we all have this platform that we do, is to share things that in the moment feels unshareable. Like, I don't want people to look at me in a light of, you know, in a certain way, or think, you know, certain things about me. But because in my life, I don't think I've ever had a conversation with anybody that's gone through this. Like, I think as men, we don't want to show that our girl either cheated, you know, or our girl did whatever the case may be, because it doesn't make us feel like a man, so to speak. But God bless you, bro. I'm glad you...
1: But it's Mike, and I want to say one last thing before you go. My mom always says to me, you go through it because God gave you the ability to go through it so you can help someone else.
3: Amen.
1: And that's what I'm going to say to you.
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6: Good morning. An accident reported US 131 southbound on the on-ramp from Pearl Street, the right shoulder block there. You can still use that ramp, not causing too much of problems. Checking out some construction work. US 131 northbound between Wealthy Street and Cherry Street, the right lane closed down there. And construction US 131 northbound between Leonard Street and I-96, left lane closed down there, scheduled through 3 p.m. today. I'm Adam Zelick with traffic.
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0: Anna, you had to get give blood. I had to give blood. What's going on with us? We're both either falling apart or we're both having to do blood stuff.
31: You go first.
0: Well, quick question for you on the blood stuff. Are you okay with needles?
31: No, I'm not at all okay with needles.
0: No?
31: No, I've never been okay with needles, like even shots. But something about a needle that has to stay in your arm for a period of time, like what while the blood comes out, does not sit well with me. So actually, when I was getting my blood work done, I passed out. But that's
0: you
31: not
0: passed out?
31: That's not uncommon. Like, it happens frequently. I actually should have warned them ahead of time.
32: Do they stop? Like, when you pass out, do they wait for you to come back to life?
31: Or I mean, I don't know, because I'm the only one in the room. But then they're, like, laying me back. They bring me a cold compress, mm-hmm, yeah, put it on my head, some apple juice and a cookie, and yeah, then I just come back to it.
32: Who needs medicine? All it takes is apple juice and a cookie and you're back to life.
0: I should have been a drug addict. I actually...
31: You can do needles?
32: It's not too late.
0: I am. You know, I might. That might be my second life.
32: Yeah, it's your New Year's resolution.
0: I am so good with needles. It's crazy because I go give blood a lot. You know, like and when I say give blood, I've given blood at the American Red Cross. The only problem is they spam call you and text you nonstop afterwards. But I have to give blood for work all the time for my health all the time because I had that heart thing. So I go give blood all the time, and it's no big deal to me, Anna. The hardest thing is trying to find my veins through my big fat arms.
31: You got to drink more water.
0: And the other thing that's interesting is I actually give myself shots because of I have that weight loss shot that I do.
31: Mm. Yeah.
0: So I'm good with that.

0: You know what I'm talking about?
1: Mine was not like that. Mine was like a doctor's office.
0: It was.
1: And they just had like a little room back there.
0: Mine is, it was a, I'll shout it out. It was Quest. Mm. It was a company called Quest Diagnostics.
1: Heard of them?
0: Yes. Yeah. Give it, that's the plug bell for anybody. When you need to give blood because of you have a heart issue like me or hepatitis like her. Not you, Anna, but the person. She was telling me about
1: labs, general labs. Let's make that clear.
0: This woman was telling me about her hepatitis, which I kept thinking to myself at that moment. It was kind of like, you know, when people say that they have COVID or they have a friend that has COVID, you kind of like move away from them. I'm like, do I sit here? I don't know what I potentially should do, but it's weird when you go to the doctor, and I don't know if you guys have experienced this. If you go to the doctor, you go to the doctor because you need to do something and you feel like you need to tell everybody that you're not sick or that you are just there for general stuff. Like, I always feel like I have to now tell somebody that's in the waiting room with me.
2: Is that what you did when you start finding out who you're in the room with?
0: I do. Like, I look, like I'm looking across the way at me and there's, you know, there's this guy that is standing there and he's coughing the whole time. I hate the coughers inside there. And also, do you talk to the person that takes your blood?
1: I do.
2: You got to have a conversation. With something interesting you said in the waiting room, I try to find a seat that's away from everybody. Mm-hmm. And it's almost like the urinal. Like, don't pee right next to me. If we go to a hospital and there are chairs everywhere, find the furthest chair away from me. And as people walk in, allow them to fill out. Don't come sit next to me with a highlights magazine and try to bring up a conversation. Like, stay your sick ass over there. I'm going to stay over here. We're not trying to cross-contaminate.
0: I sit in the fat person chair or the double person
2: chair?
0: The
2: double boy?
0: Yeah. It's comfortable, you know?
2: Yeah, I'm with that.
0: Hold on, Nicole. What's going on, Nicole? How are you? Ooh, what the hell? Hold on, say that again. You were
2: sounds like hepatitis.
0: What's up?
3: I said I'm good. How are you?
0: Fantastic. I'm good now. My blood test actually came back. I just got it. It actually looks good.
3: Awesome. That's great news. I mean, can't expect anything better than that.
0: Yeah, everything's good.
3: So my son, he's had vaccines when he was younger. Recently, I took him in. He was 13 at the time. And they're like, oh, he's due for this vaccine. I'm like, yeah, sure, go ahead. So they give him the vaccine and we're getting ready to check out. He's like, Mom, my heart's racing. And I was like, well, you're probably just, you know, the needle, because he was a little afraid of needles. And he's like, yeah, but I don't feel well. I feel like I'm going to pass out. And I was like, oh, so we're getting ready to leave. And we go to the waiting room. I said, well, go ahead and sit down. It's like, go to the front desk just to ask because this has never happened before. And I was like, is there like a reaction to, you know, the vaccine at all that he's just got? And as I'm looking at him, I see him jolting, like he's leaning over and jolting. And I'm like, oh my gosh. I was like, something's wrong. And I'm freaking out. And the doctors are looking at me. And I was like, what the F, you guys? I was like, I was thinking there was something in the vaccine. So all these doctors and nurses came over and they're just like very la-dee-dee, la-dee-da. They're looking at me and they're smiling. And I was like, did I do something wrong? She's like, oh, he probably just passed out, honey. This happens all the time.
0: Oh, wow.
3: I was thinking that they did something to him. I was like, what's the vaccine?
0: Wow.
3: Yeah, it scared me. And he came back and he looked at me like, what just happened? He's like, why are you holding on to me? Why are you staring at me? I was like, you just passed out.
0: Oh, my
3: God. It scared me so bad. I thought that he was like dying or something.
0: If he's a little guy with that, which I, you know, is understandable, if that grows into his adulthood, what happens if he becomes a grown man that passes out or has problems with needles? Do women look at guys differently?
3: Dad actually does.
1: It runs in the family.
3: Yes, yeah. It does. When I gave birth to our son, I had to get a C-section, and Dad was standing over me. As soon as he saw a little bit of blood, he was like, oh my gosh, I'm going to pass out. And all the doctors and nurses came over to him, and I'm laying on the table. I was like, they're giving him the Cifix, so I'm like, hey, what about me? So I totally forgot about that when he got the shot.
0: That's a great topic.
3: Like, oh my goodness.
0: We should do that as a topic sometime. And thank you for the call. We should do that as a topic sometime of guys who needed more medical attention in the delivery rooms than their birthing wives did. What's going on, Samantha? How you doing?

0: Hi. So I used to live in California, and out there they have, like, their version of Medicaid, the government insurance. They assign you a doctor. You don't get to pick. And I went to my primary care doctor appointment that was inside of a methadone clinic.
1: Oh, geez.
0: And while I was sitting in the waiting room, a bunch of, you know, the people there getting their daily treatments were all sitting there talking. And I just know that I had the most, like, stank face, just, like, giving them the dirtiest look. Yeah. And the one woman looks over at me across the room, and she says, "Why are you looking like that? We're all dope addicts here." I said, "Oh, no, we're not." Then, that was the last time I went there.
1: See, I actually found it to be very interesting, the place that I went to. And I thought that I'm going to go back again if I ever have to go get a test, just because everybody was having great conversations. Nobody was quiet about it. Like, normally when I go to the doctor, everybody is so secretive about their health. There, everybody's telling you everything about themselves. I've had sex with 28,000 people.
0: We're all having a great time chatting about it in the center, and I'm sitting there just appalled. Like, what?
1: Oh. No, we actually, the funny thing, we were talking about the closest Raising Cane's. Like, some lady was afterwards, she's like, "When I give my blood, after I give my blood, I'm going to Raising Cane's to get a sweet tea." And I'm like, "I'm going with you.
2: Hey, girl.
1: We're going to have the best day ever." And then we're going to go to the methadone clinic on floor number two.
3: More mojo in seconds.
4: It's the next traffic check.
5: Good morning. An accident reported US 131 southbound on the on-ramp from Pearl Street. The right shoulder block there. You can still use that ramp, not causing too much of problems. Checking out some construction work. US 131 northbound between Wealthy Street and Cherry Street. The right lane closed down there. And construction US 131 northbound between Leonard Street and I-96. Left lane closed down there. Scheduled through 3 p.m. today. I'm Adam Zelick with traffic.
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1: You're actually going away with your mom, aren't you?
22: Yeah, tomorrow. My sister and I, so my mom just turned 70. Oh, yeah.
23: Happy birthday, mom. Yeah.
22: My mom turned 70. Actually, her birthday was on St. Patrick's Day. But so, yeah, it's a big birthday for her. And so my youngest sister, Jacqueline, and I are taking her away for the weekend. And, yeah, I'm looking forward to it.
24: Where are you going?
22: So this is a story because ever since my mom, when my mom was going to turn 60, Anna, so 10 years ago, her dream was to take our entire family. So myself, my sisters, Lucy, you know, was born at the time, to travel to Italy, where my family's from. So I'm Italian. So I'm Italian. I have a ton of family that still lives in Italy. And that was like her dream, was to see where my grandparents grew up and meet our family members that still live there. Well, life happens. And my sister ended up having a wedding that year, so it didn't happen. Then I got pregnant. Then I got divorced. Then my sister got pregnant. Then my mom got divorced. Then I got married. Then my sister got pregnant again. So her 60th birthday dream trip just never ended up happening. And so when we were talking about her 70th birthday last year, she was like, oh, I would still, that's like my dream to do this trip to Italy.
0: You're taking her to Italy? Yeah.
22: Heck no. Oh so my, gosh. My, oh my, God. My I feel Hold bad on. Saying it that way, but it's like, and I also hate saying this, that life is so crazy busy right now with our little kids and our own schedules, and everybody can't take all of this vacation time. Like, if you're going to Italy, you're taking some days off right. of work and school. And that just can't happen right now. And my sister's youngest, Navy, if you follow me on Instagram, you know she's like the love and joy of our life. But like, she's a lot of work right now because she's special needs. Plus, it's expensive. So we are not going to Italy tomorrow, Anna. We are going to Newport, Rhode Island. Just a little different same than thing. Italy. So my mom's Italy like, there. We like put it in a card and she opens the card. And I know she's thinking we wrote in there, we're going to Italy. Right. Finally, we're doing this dream trip. And she's like, Newport, Rhode Island.
5: How did y'all land there?
22: When she opens the card. My sister like saw on Instagram that this is like a really cute place to go. So we're like, okay, we could do a long weekend. This will be fun. My mom will be into it. We like to shop and eat and whatever.
20: It does look cute.
22: It's cute.
0: Did
22: it's
0: you not,
20: not Italy.
22: It's but, not Italy.
0: But did you not like say to yourself, okay, she's going to think if we're surprising her with this trip that she really wanted to go on, that it's going to make her feel like you're going to Italy? Like you didn't, like when did you guys say it's
22: Rhode
0: Island?
22: We didn't make it seem like we were doing Italy. We just
0: did you bring up the last like thing that she said where she said, hey, I want to take all you guys and stuff? Like did you bring that up? Like I know you wanted to do this, so
22: no, we're hoping she forgets about it. Which I know she won't.
5: Now look, I will say 40 minutes away in Federal Hill, they got a little Italy.
0: Do they?
5: Did you Google that? You can make the trip.
22: Kev, all right. That's so funny. I did not know that.
0: Here's a question. Have you ever expected that you were going to have a surprise played on you where somebody was going to do a surprise of something huge, like a trip or something like that, only to get Newport, Rhode Island out of the deal?
22: Newport, Rhode Island's going to be really great. It's going to be great, guys.
0: Has that ever happened to any of our listeners where you thought, oh, God, they're going to get, I'm getting that ring this Christmas. I got Newport, Rhode Island instead.
22: One day, we will go to Italy. Like a pizza sooner than later, hopefully. But
5: and Rhode Island will be her favorite trip.
0: Have you ever, did you guys ever think of like, okay, I know she wants to go to Italy, but maybe we'll take her to like New York or something like that, where
22: I know,
0: there's
22: but like
0: an Italy.
22: Really, and I would love to go. That's on my bucket list to see where my grandfather grew up, you know, in this little teeny tiny village in Calabria.
0: Yeah.
22: But yeah. And I know people are probably in their cars. They're like, take the trip. You only, you know, you don't know how much longer, all the things. I get that. But everything does have to kind of align.
5: I'm telling you, though, don't sleep on Newport, Rhode Island. It offers a rich blend of Italian culture.
22: Are you on ChatGPT?
5: No, it has historic architecture.
22: We are going to an Italian restaurant called Mama Luisa's.
20: Okay.
22: So she'll get her little taste of
20: there's sailboats, Italy lobster.
0: I love it. I do think that this is wild to say, but I do think that you do have to realize that time sometimes is a little fleeting, but you know, let's maybe plan another trip for next year or something. Yeah. What do you think?
22: It actually was comical that all of the things happened from right before she turned 60, like divorces, babies, moves, all of these things. And it just, every year it was like, okay, this year, oh, no, Jacqueline's having a baby.
20: When you do go to Italy, would you want to bring the kids and everything?
22: Mm-hmm.
1: So you want the whole family to go?
22: Mm-hmm. That's her dream.
1: How about you guys all chip in and just send her there with like a friend?
22: Sure.

0: not what she wants. She wants it to be a family thing.
1: Okay.
0: Which I get. I understand that.
2: Mama Mia.
3: Heather texted in and she said, I got an idea for you, Shannon. Take her to Epcot. They have Italy right there. You could that's a great idea.
2: That's not bad.
3: We're going to drink around the world. Have you ever done drink around the world?
2: I want to so bad.
0: I have not done
2: bro.
0: That.
3: Joseph's trip. That is the greatest of anything that he does when he goes down and does these Disney vacation shows is the drink around the world at Epcot.
2: Has he made it around the world?
3: Oh, he actually has. Okay. Actually, Jed has not.
4: Really? I would think Jed would be able to.
3: No. Jed, for some reason, doesn't take a sip around the world. He takes like a big old gulp around the world.
0: I think that would be all of us. Yeah. If we actually did a show trip, it would be bad news.
2: You gotta finish.
3: All right, Kevin, I'm going to ask you a question.
2: Okay.
3: Because I know you did all this research on Rhode Island.
2: Yeah, so many.
3: Tell me
2: this. So much.
3: Tell me a state that it borders.
4: Whoa,
2: Massachusetts. That's like right there, right? Or Vermont? Right.
3: Can I say something? I couldn't pick Rhode Island out on a map.
2: It's to the right.
3: I wouldn't. It's to the right.
2: At a
4: it's
2: map.
4: The
2: to
4: little,
2: the right.
4: Is to the up. The
2: to the right.
4: One?
2: To the right. Like,
3: the Cupid
2: like
3: Jumble.
2: Yeah, yes. By like Delaware.
3: I would.
4: It's tiny.
2: We just took this map quiz like a month ago.
0: I failed so bad.
3: I don't know
0: bad.
3: If I could.
2: Yeah, it's like, okay,
4: wait, I don't know if you're right, Kevin. I think that's Connecticut.
3: I don't know if I could pick it out.
2: It's more than one state that it borders.
3: I'm not going to lie to you. I don't know if I could.
4: Massachusetts and Connecticut.
2: I said Massachusetts.
4: Okay, good job.
0: It's my first time there.
2: There we go.
3: Did you know where it was?
0: Probably my mom's too.
3: Did you know?
0: No.
3: So have you even looked at, you have not looked at it on a map yet? Just to go see.
0: I'm going to right now.
3: This is, by the way, planned completely by your sister, I think, right?
0: No, that's not true. I mean, her and I have both been planning. Yeah.
3: Yeah. I do like the idea of going. I'm a creature of habit. I do like the idea of going to places that I know and not necessarily always does, you know, like Chelsea goes branch out a little bit. Let's go somewhere kind of fun, but
2: like go to Rhode Island.
3: Yeah. Shannon, I'll report back. I will tell you, and this is really a big deal. There is there's a great place to take your mom in Newport, Rhode Island, that a friend of mine told me about years ago. And it's really perfect for this occasion to celebrate her 70th birthday.
0: Are you being funny?
3: It's called the Olive Garden.
4: Oh, my gosh.
3: If you've never been, I think you guys will love it.

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0: 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My name is Mike. All right, so today is Juneteenth. And if you don't know what Juneteenth is, normally we do story wars right here, but we're foregoing it today because of Juneteenth, and I wanted to really just honor this today. Juneteenth commemorates the end of slavery in the United States, marking the day enslaved African Americans in Texas were finally informed of their freedom. That date was June 19th, 1865. We'll just be giving you facts on this all afternoon long right here on 104.5 SNX.
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104.5 is the next West Michigan's number one in music station. My name is Mike. Middays with Mike. Somebody owes you money right now. Let's call them out. Call them out on a Friday is the best idea, because then you know it's payday. You know they got it.

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If you don't know what today is, it is Juneteenth. It commemorates the end of slavery in the United States, marking the day enslaved African Americans in Texas were finally informed of their freedom, June 19th, 1865. So if you're wondering what today is, that is what today is. Harry Styles, American Girls, on 104.5 SNX.

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We're going to be at more of these Acrisure Amphitheater shows as we go through the summer. And if you want to go, you got to be following us.

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1: Isn't that absolutely gorgeous? It's a new Music Friday with that one, all about unity and being together. Trevor Jackson, Smino, Luke Borkhalt, and Sadie Rose Band. It's called Gotta Be Us, Gotta Be the People on 104.5 SNX. Hey, it's Schmitty, and I've got your Kane Brown tickets coming up next.

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104.5 SNX. It's Schmitty. Happy Juneteenth. There's a ton of events going on around West Michigan. A couple of my favorites, if you're on the lakeshore, Grand Haven and the Musical Fountain is doing a special Juneteenth celebration show. 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
7: All right, this is a really special New at 2 for this Friday. The song is by Trevor Jackson and Smino featuring Luke Borkelt, Sadie Rose Vann, and the VCU Black Awakening Choir. It's called Gotta Be Us, Be the People. Check out this message. It's phenomenal. You're New at 2 on SNX. Oh.

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1: Absolutely phenomenal. Trevor Jackson and Smino. That features Luke Borkholz, Sadie Rose Van, plus that powerful VCU Black Awakening Choir. It's called Gotta Be Us, Be the People. Brand new at 2. 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

104.5 SNX. It's Schmitty. So you're only going to get this if you've got siblings. The group chat between me and my three brothers is blowing up right now, trying to figure out who's going to get my dad the best Father's Day gift. As if they could even try to match this woman.

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0: That new Taylor, I Knew It, I Knew You, off the Toy Story 5 soundtrack. By the way, the movie drops today, so if you feel like going to the theater and having a good cry, it's 104.5 SNX, West Michigan's number one hit music station. I'm Schmitty, and it's Father's Day weekend. I couldn't not. I invited you to give me your best dad jokes. 770-8104. I love them. I'm a total sucker. You're going to get me every time. I never know him. I'm super gullible, and you always get a laugh, a real-life laugh. Hey, who's this?
1: Hi, it's Brandy.
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104.5 SNX. It's Schmitty. Happy Juneteenth. I'm telling you, if you're out on the lakeshore tonight, this sounds so cool. The Grand Haven Musical Fountain is doing a special Juneteenth celebration show that starts at 10. 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

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It's Schmitty. I hope you guys have a great weekend. I am headed out to the Meyer LPGA Classic right now. And then I'm going to be in Muskegon tonight for parties in the park at Hackley Park. We'd love to see you guys. Happy Father's Day weekend.

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1: At the beginning of the year, I said Zara Larsson was going to be the it girl of 2026, and everybody was like, what are you talking about? What do you mean? And I'm like, this is what I'm talking about. This is exactly what I mean. I

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0: 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What up, man?
1: Could you put me on the radio?
0: Yeah, go ahead. What do you want to say?
1: Just, okay, what do you want me to say?
0: Yeah, I love how unprepared we both are right now.
1: Yeah, right there.
0: I mean, this is pretty much just 99% of my show anyways, just me winging it, so we're good.

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0: 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All right, well, what is the most redneck thing you have?
1: A potato gun.
0: A potato gun? 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
1: PVC pipes, and you stick a potato in it and then pull the trigger.
0: What in the hillbilly yeehaw is going on, dude?

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New Music Friday. Sharing a song to remind Americans we are not as divided as we're often led to believe. From Trevor Jackson and Cimino, this is Gotta Be Us.

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1: You know, Post Malone was talking about how he is going to quit touring and hang out with his kid a bunch when his kid is set for life. And I'm like, I think you made $40 million last year. I think you can go home. You know, I think it'll be all right. You probably-

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1: You know, it's a weird song to dance to, Sienna Spyro, Die on This Hill, but like my cat literally does the Dougie every time this song comes on, so I gotta play this for my cat Cuddles, my feline. Here we go, my guy. Hit it up.

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1: They say she's going to be doing nothing but a country album coming up after the Toy Story movie. And I'm like, that's actually exciting. Like, it's been a lot of pop for a lot of years. But it's like, I'm down with the country, Taylor. I heard

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1: Can you play? Wait, what did you want?
0: Actually, let me. Can I guess what you wanted to hear? I think I might know.
1: Yeah.
0: But if I get it right, if I guess correctly, you got to give me $50.
1: Oh, I'm kind of broke.
0: Okay. Well, yeah, me too. So we're in the same boat.
1: All right.
0: All right. I'm gonna guess you wanted to hear this song.
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1: Is Sommer a Nepo baby? Probably. 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Is he a homewrecker? Yeah, that's what he's singing about. 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Here it is.

0: 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What's the thing? What do you want to say? What's the issue?
1: Dude, every time I listen to you, you sound like you're so stoned.
0: What? I don't think that's accurate at all.
1: Are you drunk right now?
0: What? No, stop. I don't like these allegations.

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1: I'm sorry, dude, if you're going through a breakup, 100, but this is going to hit a little too hard. Okay, so you might want to just come back. 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That's the only way you're not going to crash out, I feel like.

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0: 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What are you doing today? What's going on with you? Oh, you're babysitting?
1: And watching Lion King, yes.
0: My job is a lot more taxing than yours. 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
1: 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This is real. 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
0: Yeah, what are you excited for this weekend?
3: Okay, so Father's Day is on Sunday, as I'm sure you know. Yeah. And we're having like a big get together. My mom's having a big barbecue for my dad and uncles. And my brother, he's a dad too.
0: Coming together. By the way, on Father's Day, is your dad going to have to man the grill, or are you going to take over those responsibilities?
3: No, he still has to be on the grill.
0: Happy Father's Day, Dad. Happy Father's Day.